That was Spohr's Concert Overture in D, Im Ernsten Stil, performed by NDR Hanover Radio Philharmonic Orchestra, conducted by Howard Griffiths. Next up for you is Haydn's Symphony No. 103 in E-flat, drumroll. This is one of Haydn's final London symphonies. The drumroll opens with a mysterious timpani solo that gives the work its nickname. And today it's performed by the Australian Chamber Orchestra, directed by Richard Tognetti.

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0: It is currently 10:37 a.m. and you're listening to 4MBS Classic FM. Next for you is the Blue Danube, performed by the Vienna Philharmonic Orchestra, conducted by Claudio Abbado. This piece was first performed in 1867 in Vienna. When I was 13, I performed this piece for my grade 6 AMIB violin exam and loved its waltz-like feel that represents the Danube River and the glamour of Imperial Vienna.

That was Johann Strauss's The Blue Danube, performed by the Vienna Philharmonic Orchestra, conducted by Claudio Abbado. Next up is some works by Brahms, well, a work by Brahms, his Piano Quartet No. 1 in G minor, Opus 25, the fourth movement, and it has been arranged by Schoenberg, performed by the Philharmonic Orchestra, conducted by Robert Kraft.

0: That was Brahms' Piano Quartet No. 1 in G minor, the fourth movement, arranged by Schoenberg, performed by the Philharmonic Orchestra, and conducted by Robert Kraft.
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0: Next is Zero's Faker Polonaise, performed by the Razumovsky Symphonia, conducted by Michael Dietrich.

That was Faker Polonaise by Zira, performed by the Razumovsky Sinfonia and conducted by Michael Dittrich. Next for you is some Rossini, his String Sonata No. 5 in E flat, performed by the Franz Liszt Chamber Orchestra and conducted by Janos Rolla. Rossini composed his 6 string sonatas at the age of 12. And for a composer of that age, the melodies are sparkling and the rhythms are lively. I hope you enjoy this piece by Rossini.

That was Rossini's String Sonata No. 5 in E-flat, performed by the Franz Liszt Chamber Orchestra, conducted by Janis Rolla. Next for you is some Bach, his Orchestral Suite No. 2 in B minor, performed by the Academy of St. Martin in the Fields, with William Bennett playing flute and Thurston Dart playing the harpsichord, conducted by Neville Mariner.

0: Incredible true story behind Australia's legendary Seekers. A little bit. Hey, Georgie Girl, the Seekers musical from June 3. Only at 12th Night Theatre. Tickets from $89. Book now through Ticketek.
1: Next is Dancy's Horn Concerto in E flat major, performed by Andrew Joy playing the French horn with the Cologne Radio Orchestra and conducted by Johannes Gursky. And Dancy was an important bridge between the classical and early romantic eras. Dancy was born in Mannheim and worked as a composer and musician in Munich. His horn concerto highlights the warm, noble sound of the instrument and combines lyrical elegance with technical brilliance.

0: That was Franz Danzig's Horn Concerto in E flat major, performed by Andrew Joy playing the French horn with the Cologne Radio Orchestra, conducted by Johannes Gursky.
1: The power and passion of Pavarotti is brought to stunning life when Australian lyric tenor Paul Ettore Tabone sings some of Pavarotti's greatest hits. Hear Nessun Dorma, Maria, Come Back to Sorrento, O Sole Mio, and more. Tabone's stunning voice and stage presence will fill the old museum, Bowen Hills, with the magic of opera and lighter works. One performance only, Saturday the 30th of May at 7:30 p.m. in the old museum, Bowen Hills. Book for this important event in the 4MBS Festival of Classics by contacting oldmuseum.au or phone 3257 4089. 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
0: Next up for you to finish off the hour is Korngold's Military March in B-flat, performed by the BBC Philharmonic Orchestra, conducted by Matthias Barmett.

That was Korngold's Military March in B-flat, performed by the BBC Philharmonic Orchestra, conducted by Matthias Barmett. Good afternoon and welcome to Smorgasbord on 4MBS Classic FM. Today's programme was curated by Colin Brumby, and the time is just 12:01. Next for you is Hofstetter's String Quartet in F Major, Opus 3, number 5, the second movement. It is often attributed to Haydn, but this charming quartet is now generally believed to be written by Roman Hofstetter. Its famous second movement, Serenade, became one of the best-loved melodies of the classical era.

That was Hofstetter's String Quartet in F major, Opus 3, Number 5, the second movement, Serenade, performed by the Kadai Quartet. Next up is Ruhe sanft mein holdes Leben by Mozart, performed by soprano Renee Fleming with the Orchestra of St. Luke's, conducted by Charles Mackerras. This tender aria from Mozart's unfinished opera, Zeide, is a lullaby of extraordinary warmth and delicacy. The music combines graceful vocal writing with emotional sincerity.

Ruhe Sanft, Meine Holdes Leben by Mozart, performed by soprano Renee Fleming with the Orchestra of St. Luke's, conducted by Charles McCarris. Next for you is Boccherini's Quintet in E flat major, opus 27, number 4, minuet, performed by Anna Blismer playing cello with the Boccherini Quartet. Boccherini's elegant minuet became one of the most famous pieces of 18th century chamber music. Its poised melody and courtly charm perfectly captured the refinement of the classical style.

0: That was Boccherini's Quintet in E flat major, Opus 27, Number 4, Minuet. Anna Blismer playing cello with the Boccherini Quartet.
1: Journey from the timeless beauty of Gregorian chant through to Handel's dramatic Chandos Anthem No. 11, Let God Arise, and Dan Forrest's Lux, with Choirworks' next choral experience, Into the Light. 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Step out of the noise and into a space of reflection, hope, and illumination. Tickets for Into the Light on Saturday, May the 23rd, 6:30 p.m. at St. John's Cathedral are available at trybooking.com.au/DJGOO. 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

Next up for you is Ludwig van Beethoven's Adelaide, Opus 46, performed by tenor Jussi Björling with pianist Harry Elbert.

That was Beethoven's Adelaide Opus 46, performed by tenor Jussi Björling with pianist Harry Elbert. Next up for you is Mozart's Piano Concerto No. 21 in C major, the second movement, performed by Geza Ander and the Camerata Academy of Salzburg Mozarteum.

That was Mozart's Piano Concerto No. 21 in C major, the second movement. Geza Ander and Camerata Academica of Salzburg Mozarteum performing there for you. Schubert's Im Frühling performed by mezzo-soprano Bernarda Fink with Gerald Huber playing the piano. Schubert's song reflects on springtime beauty, tinged with nostalgia and melancholy. The piano accompaniment in this piece evokes birdsong and flowing nature, while the vocal line captures the changing emotions with remarkable sensitivity. Schubert's Im Frühling.

soprano Bernarda Fink, with Gerald Huber playing the piano. Next for you is Paganini's Violin Concerto No. 2 in B minor, La Campanella, with Salvatore Accardo playing the violin with the London Philharmonic, conducted by Charles Dutoit.

That was Paganini's Violin Concerto No. 2 in B minor, La Campanella, performed by Salvatore Accardo playing violin with the London Philharmonic, conducted by Charles Dutoit. Next for you is Schumann's Die Weiden Grenadiere, performed by baritone Olaf Bayer with Helmut Deutscher on piano.

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That was Schumann's Die beiden Grenadiere, performed by baritone Olaf Beyer with Helmut Deutscher on piano. Next is the famous piano quintet by Franz Schubert, the Trout Piano Quintet in A major, fourth movement, performed by Andreas Schiff on piano, Clemens Hagen playing the violin, Veronica Hagen on the viola, Lucas Hagen playing the cello, and Alois Posch playing the double bass. The Trout Quintet is among Schubert's most beloved chamber works. The fourth movement presents a set of variations on Schubert's earlier song, The Trout.

Schubert's Piano Quintet in A, The Trout, that was the fourth movement, theme and variations. And the performers were Andreas Schiff, piano, Clemency Hagen, violin, Veronica Hagen, violin, Lucas Hagen, cello, Alois Posch, double bass. Thank you to Sophia Maxson for presenting Smorgasbord today, and thank you for your company on 4MBS Classic FM 103.7. My name is Lisa Bateson, and welcome to Concerto. To begin, let's review our calendars and the 4MBS Music Diary. Cordiality with soloist Thomas Halaunia, tenor, and Simon Carl, bass, will perform a cappella excerpts from Elijah by Mendelssohn at Christchurch, St. Lucia, tomorrow afternoon at 2:30. For details, please call 0418 708 117. That's 0418 708 117. Choral Connection will perform The Heavens Are Telling from The Creation by Haydn and works by Hassler, Bruckner and others at St. Ignatius Church, Toowong, tomorrow afternoon at 2:30. 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That's 0404 822 317. The Howard Ainsworth Memorial Concert with the orchestra Cordia Spiritus will perform an all-Mozart program at St. Augustine's Church, Hamilton, at 2:30 tomorrow afternoon. 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Strings of Fire with Martin Lass, violin, and Inga Lass, piano, at St. Mary's Church, Kangaroo Point, tomorrow afternoon at 3 o'clock. 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Details of events mentioned in the Music Diary, as well as events further ahead, can be found on our website, 4mbs.com.au, where you can book online for selected performances, including Enharmony Chamber Ensemble at the 4MBS Performance Studio, Coorparoo, on Friday, the 22nd of this month. From the Gold Coast to Rheingold with Bradley Daly at St. Mary's Church, Kangaroo Point, on Saturday the 23rd. Verdi's Divas with Springboard Opera at Grand on Anne in the city on Saturday the 23rd. And Opera is Born with Queensland Baroque at the City Tabernacle Church, Spring Hill, on Sunday the 24th of this month. We now enjoy the concerto program, and today's program is selected by Gary Thorpe. It's an all-Australian fair featuring piano, flute, and some well-known performers and composers. We begin with a composer and critic who was born in Melbourne and studied at notable institutions all over the world with worldwide notables. She started at the Albert Street Conservatorium, then the Royal College of Music in London with Ralph Vaughan Williams, whose influence is evident in the piece we are about to hear. Her other teachers include Egon Wels and Nadia Boulanger in Paris. Please enjoy Peggy Glanville Hicks' Etruscan Concerto with pianist Carolyn Alamonte, performing with the Tasmanian Symphony Orchestra, conducted by Richard Mills.

Glanville Hicks' Etruscan Concerto with pianist Carolyn Alamonte and the Tasmanian Symphony Orchestra, Richard Mills conducting. Well known to our regular listeners and the 4MBS community, the next composer hailed from Melbourne and graduated from the University of Melbourne Conservatorium of Music with a degree in teaching. He was a finalist in the 1957 Australian Youth Aria Competition, eventually winning the Leader Award. After teaching in Queensland at Kelvin Grove, he travelled to Spain to study composition with Philip Yannick, and then London to study with Alexander Gurr. He was Associate Professor at the University of Queensland and Musical Director of the Queensland Opera Company in earlier years. Please enjoy this piece by Colin Brumby, the second movement from his flute concerto performed by Patrick Nolan.

Flautist Patrick Nolan with pianist Alex Rainery performing the second movement of Colin Brumby's Flute Concerto. We take a break from those instruments for a moment and enjoy Schubert's Shepherd's Songs from Rosamund, performed by the Vienna State Opera Chorus and the Vienna Philharmonic Orchestra.

I lied to you. I apologize. I think that was just the instrumental version with the Vienna Philharmonic Orchestra. The Divas take to the stage accompanied by a 70-piece orchestra and chorus when Springboard Opera brings its magic to this year's 4MBS Festival of Classics. Verdi's Divas bring to life dramatic moments from Aida, La Traviata, Rigoletto, and more in the exquisite Grand on Anne in the Masonic Centre, 311 Anne Street in the city. Brisbane Philharmonic Orchestra and vocal manoeuvres conducted by Neil Flotman, along with special guests, will make your evening with Verdi one to remember. Verdi's Divas on Saturday the 23rd of May at 7 p.m. Tickets from $25 to $75. Book now at 4MBS Ticketing, 4mbs.com.au or phone 3847 1717 weekdays for customer assistance if required. Our final concerto today is performed by world-renowned Piers Lane, who was born in London but studied at the Queensland Conservatorium of Music. His website lists his concert schedule for 2026 with a number of June dates in the US, for a music festival in Alaska, and returns to Adelaide in July. Please enjoy Piers Lane performing Alfred Hill's Piano Concerto in A with the Adelaide Symphony Orchestra, conducted by Johannes Frisch.

0: Alfred Hill's Piano Concerto in A, performed by Piers Lane with the Adelaide Symphony Orchestra, conducted by Johannes Fritsch. Thank you for joining us this afternoon, and thank you to Gary Thorpe for this compilation. Please stay tuned on 4MBS Classic FM 103.7 for Saturday afternoon.
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0: Welcome to Saturday afternoon, and thank you for your company. I'm Lisa Bateson, and today we will be hearing from some well-known favourites from Beethoven and Mozart. I came to Mozart quite late in life, but I've come to appreciate the next piece, which I hope reminds you of when and where you first heard it. So please enjoy Mozart's Overture to the Magic Flute, this time performed by the Australian Opera and Ballet Orchestra, conducted by Richard Bonning.

The Australian Opera Ballet, Opera and Ballet Orchestra performing the overture to Mozart's The Magic Flute, conducted by Richard Bonning. We have more Mozart now. Ein musikalischer Spaß, a musical joke. The amusement is in the offset composition. This recording is performed by the Orpheus Chamber Orchestra.

Mozart's Ein musikalischer Spaß, performed by the Orpheus Chamber Orchestra. That was discordant at the end there, wasn't it? We have time for some Rossini, and the next piece is the first movement from his Sonata No. 1 in G major, performed by the Rossini Ensemble Budapest.

0: This tribute to Dame Joan Sutherland. So many of Dame Joan Sutherland's greatest hits, from opera to operetta and popular songs. It's all part of the Joan Sutherland Spectacular. Supporting these outstanding voices will be the Queensland Choir and Brisbane Symphony Orchestra. Book early for the best seats in the house. The Joan Sutherland Spectacular, 31st May at the Brisbane City Hall. A major event in the 4MBS Festival of Classics in 2026. 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
1: Many thanks to Will Fraser for compiling this afternoon's program, and I hope you are enjoying the selection. The previous piece was Rossini's Sonata No. 1 in G major, the first movement, performed by the Rossini Ensemble Budapest. To conclude the program, I hope you're sitting comfortably, ready for some immersion. It's possible that we're focusing now on the season of Easter, and this recording of the Concert Association of Vienna State Opera Chorus, the Vienna Philharmonic Orchestra, conducted by Karl Böhm, and solo performers Jesse Norman, soprano, Brigitte Fassbender, contralto, Placido Domingo, tenor, Walter Berry, baritone, performing Beethoven's Symphony No. 9 in D minor choral.

Beethoven's Ninth Symphony in D minor, performed by the Vienna Philharmonic Orchestra with the Concert Association of the Vienna State Opera Chorus, featuring soloists Jessie Norman as soprano, Brigitte Fassbender as contralto, Placido Domingo tenor, and Walter Berry baritone, conducted by Carl Boehm. Please stay listening for Saturday Feature, and I thank you very much for your company.

Hello, I'm Ross Sadler, and it's good to be with you for this month's visit to the Palmer Collection, a collection of several thousand LPs amassed by the late Mr. Derek Palmer and now in the custody of 4MBS Classic FM. The purpose of these programmes is, as always, to bring otherwise relatively inaccessible music and performances to the music-loving public at large. As usual, I have remastered the tracks of the featured work from LPs in the collection. Today we have a special program which is part of the radio component of the 2026 4MBS Festival of Classics, and the theme of the festival is Celebrating the Art of Opera. Zoltán Kodály's 1926 Singspiel, Hari Janos, is best known to music lovers outside Hungary for the suite that the composer abstracted from the work and for Sir Peter Ustinov's brilliant distillation of the opera for English-speaking audiences. As always, though, such considerations result in a loss of music. To hear both the familiar and unfamiliar Hari Janos, we visit a complete recording from the Hungarian State Opera conducted by Janos Ferencsik. Hari Janos is an old peasant and former soldier, who now resides in the village of Obony, where he regularly entertains the locals at the inn with stories about his past. These stories are far-fetched, but one is left with the impression that Hari Janos has even convinced himself that they are true. In the story we hear, Janos claims how he very effectively sorted out a problem at the border crossing between Russia and the Austro-Hungarian Empire. The Russians were refusing to allow Marie Louise, the daughter of the Austrian Emperor, back into Austria. Janos made such a good job of sorting it all out that they took him back to Vienna, and a good thing too, because Napoleon, who happens to be married to Marie Louise, was about to invade. But Janos simply stared him down. Whereupon Marie Louise divorces herself from Napoleon, no litigation required, and receives the Austrian Emperor's blessing to marry this national hero, Hari Janos. But Janos is an honest man and is betrothed to a local girl, Erzsé. So all he wants is to go home with her and get married. Conveniently, by the time the scene at the inn takes place, Janos is a widower, so there's nobody to corroborate or spoil his story. As the renowned English opera commentator Edward J. Dent noted about the opera, it's a joke, a satire, and has a deep meaning, all at the same time. The deep meaning, by the way, is the promotion of the peasant class, whom Kodály saw as the foundation stone of the Hungarian nation. In our recording today, Sándor Sólom Nagy sings the title role. Klára Takács is Erzsé, Maria Szudlik is the old Austrian empress, Katalin Mezői is Marie Louise, Balázs Pulka is Napoleon, with Josef Gregor as Marci the coachman, and Sándor Pólcsú as the knight Ebelastin. Janos Ferencsik conducts the Hungarian State Opera Chorus and Orchestra and the Children's Chorus of the Hungarian Radio and Television. The basis of the opera was a play, The Discharged Soldier, written by Janos Gari, whose dates were 1812 to 1853. This remained popular for many years, and the librettists Béla Paulini and Zsolt Harányi had originally intended to turn Gari's play into a one-act stage work, which would contain a few songs. But by the time they offered it to Kodály in March 1925, they'd changed their minds and already transformed the play into a full-length work. Kodály was delighted and set to work immediately. The opera saw its premiere in Budapest in October 1926. But this was really just work in progress. For one thing, the opera had no overture, and it wasn't until the following year that Kodály completed an overture
of Wagnerian proportions, lasting some 15 minutes. In the interests of time, we won't be listening to this in its entirety right now, but I will include it in the version which is on our website for MBS On Demand, and that's in the section that deals with all our special Festival of Classics programs. For now, we'll just come in on the very end of this overture, which leads straight into the peasant chorus at the end.

0: Janos gets ready to tell his tale, emitting a sneeze, which in Hungarian folklore confirms that what's about to be told is true. This immediately is imitated by the orchestra, leading to an entr'acte between the prologue and what the composer termed the first adventure, which takes place at the Russian frontier. The entr'acte, by the way, is familiar as the so-called overture in the Hari Janos suite.
1: Kocsmáros bort adjon még, frissen az angyalát!

The front here is very much a them and us affair. Everything is frozen on the Russian side, and everything bright and sunny on the Hungarian side. The Russian Guard is just what some of our political folk would love. He specializes in denying immigrants entry into Hungary. The Hungarian and Russian sentries agree to differ on their attitudes to life. Now Özsé appears looking for Janos, who's due to be the next Hungarian sentry on duty. Ironically, she's singing a song about her love being taken far away.

0: Well, Janosch comes on duty just at the right time. There's an impasse at the frontier as Marie-Louise arrives in her coach and is denied entry into Austria, true to form, by the Russian sentry. So, Janosch simply drags the whole Russian side, coach and all, into Hungarian territory. Of course, Marie-Louise is hugely impressed.
1: Ho!
2: Hol a ház? 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
0: Now, things have warmed up considerably. Marie-Louise and her ladies-in-waiting go inside the frontier house to change into their summer dresses. Janosch and Erzsé dream briefly of the life they will have together in 8 years' time, when Janosch's period of compulsory military service will be over.

but their dreams are interrupted by the appearance of Marie-Louise's coachman, whom everyone knows as Uncle Marcy. He's a harmless old drunk and more than willing to accept a swig from Janosch's flask. "Worthless as the cask that's empty," is Marcy's motto.

0: a star or no to me.
1: Even in his drunken state, Marzi knows where he's not wanted and goes off, leaving Janos and Erzsé to sing a duet in praise of their own country. This side of the Tisza, yon side of the Danube.

0: The Knight Everlasting, who's part of Marie-Louise's retinue, has taken something of a dislike to Janosch and Hergé. But Marie-Louise has taken quite a shine to Janosch. In fact, she's so taken with his singing that she'll grant any of the three wishes that he makes. So he'd like a double ration of oats for his horse. Then he'd like a fine hat for Marzi. And finally, since Marie-Louise wants to take Janosch back to Vienna with her, he'd like to take Hergé along too. Yes to all, much to Count Eberlastin's disgust. One thing remains. The poor old Russian sentry and his frontier post are still in Hungarian territory, so Janosch simply pushes it back into place.
1: Hark!
2: Köszönöm, köszönöm! Isten fizesse meg!
0: Ez az. So, for the rest of them, it's off to Vienna, with an entre-act which is familiar to us from the suite, taking us to what Kodály terms the second adventure.
1: In

In Vienna, Janosch has been made a corporal, but it's clear that there's no love lost on either side between he and Everlastin. Marie-Louise, with whom Everlastin is secretly in love, seems to come down always on the side of Janosch. She even sings a song about a pet bird, whom she treasures, an apostrophe, of course, for Hari Janosch.

Everlasten meanwhile gives Janosch a wild horse to ride. But instead of being killed, Janosch simply tames it and ties it up. Marie-Louise is even more impressed and gives Janosch a violet. Marie-Louise's elderly parents are both suffering from gout. But Janosch has the answer, a folk remedy involving a 7-year-old lizard finally chopped up. The old empress is so impressed that she takes Janosch to see the famous musical clock, also the most famous item in the score. The clock's been in the royal family for generations, and at every stroke, a soldier from a different Austro-Hungarian regiment comes out.

Unlike music lovers the world over, Janos is not impressed. The Hussar came out last. The Empress sees what he's on about and says it's a fault that she will have fixed at once. They've found a job for Ozhe at the palace. She feeds the chickens. Everlasting tries to gossip to her about Janos and Marie-Louise. But Ozhe sends him about his business well and truly. Having failed at everything else, Everlasting now manages to persuade Napoleon to invade Austria. He must be a very persuasive talker because, as you'll quickly remember, Austria is ruled by Napoleon's in-laws. The impending invasion causes a great consternation. Hari Janos is the great white hope, and he's instantly promoted to captain. Kodai, for his part, also rises to the occasion with a magnificent scene for the soldiers' chorus.

0: Well, the Austrian soldiers line up for battle and the French approach. But Janos signals to the Austrians not to move. Instead, he makes a single swipe with his saber at the French, and they all fall over dead.
1: Várjatok, fiúk! 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

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"My God, it's Hari Janosch!" 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

And you would have noticed from Napoleon's surrender music that Kodály joined the ranks of other opera composers such as Massenet, who employed a saxophone in their works. For Napoleon, there's only one bright spot, which is incidentally missing from the old Deka set with Ustinov and Kertész. Harry Janosch forgives Napoleon because he didn't understand that to win a war, you need hussars, and Napoleon didn't have any. Otherwise, things go from bad to worse for Napoleon. Not only does Harry Janosch make him sign an agreement never to attack the Austro-Hungarian Empire again, but Napoleon has also to pay 50,000 thaler in compensation. And as a final twist of the knife, Janosch orders Napoleon to take off his gold watch and send it to the village head at Ob.

2020. And Marie-Louise finishes everything off by announcing that their marriage is over. So Napoleon fades away, the saxophone mocking his tremolo singing.

0: Hari Janosch has been made a general, and he's back at the residence in Vienna. Naturally, Eva Larsten's nose is even more out of joint than ever. Erje has come to see her beloved, and they've just started to dance together when Marie-Louise arrives, determined to marry Janosch. Of course, Erje isn't too impressed and also makes her claim. Janosch makes it clear that he wants to marry Erje and not Marie-Louise, who runs off threatening to jump into nothingness. In the end, Janosch agrees to go to the Vienna Burg to see the emperor and sort the whole thing out. Before he goes, he joins with the other hussars in a patriotic song.
1: Hussar! Dansrock!

Continuing with Kodai's terminology, we're now at the fourth adventure. At the Imperial Palace, the old Empress has created appropriate quarters for Janosch. Three goldsmiths have worked for 9 days on the project. Marie-Louise can't wait to marry Janosch, and her ladies-in-waiting assure her that she's making the right choice, even if she needed any convincing at all. So Janosch is invited to lunch with the royal family. He doesn't do too well with the gold knife and fork that's set for him at the table, but he can hack off a piece of chicken a bit better with a knife that he pulls out of his boot. Hari Janosch places his cards on the table. Marie-Louise will soon enough find another prince, and that's what she should have, not a hussar come general. Janosch wants only to marry Hergé, and asks the emperor to excuse him from the second half of his military service. Having already served the first half, that would leave him free to go. Janosch leaves and comes back with Hergé. Believing she's lost Janosch, she sings a beautiful song, saying how she was born poor and is now poorer than ever. She will go back to Arbonne.

0: Audrey, where are you going? Says Janosch.
1: Albany, she replies.
0: Well, I'm about to go there myself, says Janosch, showing her his discharge papers. Janosch manages to even extract a pardon for Knight Eberlastin before leaving with Hergé. The couple's journey home is portrayed by some of Kodály's best writing in the entire score, with the reprise and elaboration of their This Side of the Tisza, Yon Side of the Danube duet from the first adventure.

0: In the final moments of the opera, we're back at the inn. Everyone has enjoyed the story, although Janosch is disappointed to hear that Napoleon never did send his gold watch to the village head, as had been arranged. Hergé also having died, there's nothing else to corroborate his story, apart from Janosch's sneeze.
1: A többit kentek is úgy tudják, mint magam.
2: Tudjuk, hisz hogy ne tudnám.
0: Of course, we're left with a quandary too. Was this Janosch's one slip-up, accidentally letting drop a detail that could break his story? Or did he intend this as a final test of whether people had so swallowed his fabrication that they saw this missing piece of evidence as totally irrelevant?

Welcome to Evening Prelude, the music selected by Gary Thorpe. And our first offering takes us to Scandinavia. Both Carl Nielsen and Sibelius were formative influences on the Swedish composer Dag Vilén, who leapt to prominence overnight in 1937 with his Serenade for Strings, and that's the piece which will open Evening Prelude for today.

Dag Vuren was not a prolific composer, but his Serenade in G for Strings Opus 11 gave him an international reputation when first performed in 1937. We heard it there, performed by the Academy of St. Martin in the Fields, Neville Mariner conducting. To Tchaikovsky now in our programme, Evening Prelude. Suite number 3 was composed in 1884 between the 4th and 5th symphonies. The final movement that we're about to hear is performed by the USSR Academic Symphony Orchestra, Yevgeny Svetlanov conducting.

Yevgeny Svetlanov conducted the USSR Academic Symphony Orchestra with the final movement of Suite No. 3 in G, the music of Tchaikovsky. Well, from Russia back to Sweden, and the music of Ugo Alfvén, born in Stockholm in 1872, died there in 1960. A composer of the late Romantic period, he made much of folk melodies. His large output includes 5 symphonies and quite a lot of choral music, but perhaps his best known piece is that which we'll hear now performed by the Bournemouth Symphony Orchestra, Swedish Rhapsody No. 1.

Swedish Rhapsody number 1, the Midsummer Vigil, the music of Ugo Alvén with the Bournemouth Symphony Orchestra, Paavo Berglund conducting. In our programme of Evening Prelude, we go to our final scheduled piece, and the programme has been selected by Gary Thorpe. We go to the music of Elgar with an arrangement by Young. Well, the Spanish Lady was to have been Elgar's opera, but unfortunately he passed away before he could complete the opera. It's based on Ben Jonson's comedy The Devil Is an Ass. Let's hear an excerpt from the music that Elgar wrote, performed by the Academy of St. Martin in the Fields under Neville Mariner.

We heard excerpts from The Spanish Lady, a suite of music arranged by Young, based on Elgar's music. Academy in St. Martin in the Fields, Neville Mariner conducting. Thanks to Gary Thorpe for his selections and evening prelude. Before we go to our next programme, we might return to Sweden and the music of Edvard Grieg.

The Arabian Dance from Peer Gynt Suite No. 2, with the Bournemouth Symphony Orchestra playing the music of Edvard Grieg, concluding our programme, Evening Prelude.

Time now for Invitation to the Dance. We have three works in our program today, and the music has been selected by Deborah Green. We start with Stravinsky. We hear the Russian dance from Petrushka.

The Russian cellist Nina Kotova opened Invitation to the Dance, accompanied by the Moscow Chamber Orchestra. And we heard the Russian dance from Petrushka by Stravinsky. To Khachaturian's music now, the very popular Dadjo from Spartacus with the London Symphony Orchestra.

Adagio from Spartacus by Khachaturian, the London Symphony Orchestra, conducted by Stanley Black. Our final work in Invitation to the Dance comes from opera. The Barbarians, composed in 1901, was intended for outdoor performance in a new Roman amphitheatre in Orange, but was never in fact heard there. It's a rather bloodthirsty opera, a tale of conquest, sacrifice and revenge, set in 105 BC. Sanson's prologue to The Barbarians is performed here by Orchestra Victoria under Guillaume Tournier.

Our final item in Invitation to the Dance took us to ancient Rome. That was the music of Camille Saint-Saëns, the prologue to his opera The Barbarians. Guillaume Tournier conducted the Orchestra of Victoria. Invitation to the Dance was put together by Deborah Green. The selections were by Deborah. We heard Stravinsky, Cacciatorian, and more lately, Saint-Saëns. Thank you for your company. I'm Peter McCann.

Hello and welcome to the program Focus. I'm Jenny Dawson, and today's program was devised by Cynthia Burnett, and she has turned the focus on seducers. I regret to say that there are a lot of these in opera, and that's where she's found all of these. We'll start with one of the most seductive of all, and that's Carmen, from Bizet's opera of that name. Carmen is casting her net wide when she notices that Don José is completely disregarding her wiles. So naturally she takes that as a challenge, particularly when circumstances make him of use to her.

From the opera Carmen by Georges Bizet, we heard soprano Régine Crespin promising all kinds of delights to a hapless Don José, while Georges Sébastien directed the Vienna Volksoper Orchestra. Give her her due, she is actually intending to deliver on her promises. Kundry, from Wagner's mystical opera Parsifal, is also a proficient seductress, but she's helped by the dark magic of the evil Klingsor. Her history is tangled, but at this point she's setting out to seduce the holy fool, Parsifal, who is such an innocent that he doesn't really know what she's on about. She tells him that she learnt all about him, more than he knows himself, from his mother. I saw the child at his mother's breast,

sah das Kind an seine Mutter Brust. Kundry's aria from the opera Parsifal by Richard Wagner, with soprano Kirsten Flagstadt accompanied by the Vienna Philharmonic Orchestra under Hans Knappersbusch. And no magical intervention is necessary for Manon, the heroine of a 1731 novel, L'Histoire du Chevalier de Grieux et de Manon Lescaut, by the Abbé Prévost. In the opera by Jules Massenet, based on the novel, Manon and des Grieux fall.

obviously taken from a live staged performance, and I'm not sure who was seducing whom there. Soprano Beverly Sills and tenor Placido Domingo in N'est-ce plus ma main? Is this no longer my hand? From Manon by Jules Massenet. The New York City Opera Orchestra was conducted by Julius Rudel. The seduction in Puccini's opera La Rondine is only a matter of professional expertise, really. The swallow of the title, Magda, is a courtesan by occupation. Incognita, so that she can enjoy a night off, she meets and falls in love with Ruggiero, and the attraction is mutual. Sitting with another couple, Lisette and the poet Prunier, they drink a toast to love. I drink to your beautiful smile.

From La Rondine by Giacomo Puccini, we heard Bevo al tuo fresco sorriso with sopranos Renee Fleming and Barbara Vignudelli, and tenors Jonas Kaufmann and Paolo Cautoruccio, accompanied by the Giuseppe Verdi Symphony Orchestra and Chorus of Milan, directed by Marco Ammiliato. So far, all our seducers have been seductresses, so it's time to redress the imbalance. Here is the absolutely ultimate seducer, Don Juan, or Don Giovanni, as he is in Mozart's version. During Mozart's opera, he sets out to seduce several women, but at the point when he sings this serenade, he's trying to seduce the maid of Don Elvira. He has previously successfully seduced Don Elvira, and has just now set up his servant, Leporello, to draw her out of the way, disguised as Giovanni seducing Elvira again. Is that all clear?

The English Chamber Orchestra, under Richard Bonning, accompanied baritone Gabriel Baquet as Don Giovanni in the serenade De Vieni alla Finestra from Mozart's opera of that name. You need to concentrate during Domenico Cimarosa's The Secret Marriage. During the opera, most of the characters are in love with, promised to, or try to get out of being married to most of the other characters. The one constant is that Carolina and Paolino have been secretly married for some time, with nobody else knowing that. Hence all the confusion. At the time of this aria, to escape from becoming engaged to Carolina's father's sister Fidalma, are you following this? Paolino determines to flee the house with Carolina at dawn.

Pria que spunti in ciel l'aurora, as soon as dawn has broken, from Cimarosa's opera Il Matrimonio Segreto. Carlo Rizzi conducted the Giuseppe Verdi Symphony Orchestra of Milan as they accompanied the tenor Juan Diego Flores as Paolino, who actually didn't need to seduce Carolina since he was already married to her. But the rest of the characters in this programme, whom we thank Cynthia Burnett for outing, were all committed seducers. Shocking, isn't it, the stories that one finds in opera? But we hope you enjoyed the music, if not the morals.

Good evening and welcome to the May installment of Radio QYO. Each month you will hear highlights from upcoming concerts by Queensland Youth Orchestras. I'm your host Zoe Seeley and I'll be taking you through some fantastic repertoire for the next hour. Queensland Youth Orchestras is the state's premier orchestral training organisation. We have over 550 musicians in 8 ensembles across the ages of 8 to 25. We take pride in providing world-class training which challenges young musicians, allows them to play diverse repertoire, and provides performance opportunities in the state's most iconic venues. I'd like to share the first piece of exciting repertoire that will be performed in our upcoming June concert season. Our most advanced orchestra, the Queensland Youth Symphony, will perform their concert Visions of Nature in the QPAC Concert Hall on the 7th of June. This concert explores humanity's relationship with the natural world through Richard Strauss's Alpine Symphony and Beethoven's Pastoral Symphony. Let's take a listen to the 4th and 5th movements of Beethoven's Pastoral Symphony titled Thunderstorm and Shepherd's Song.

That was the fourth and fifth movements of Beethoven's Symphony No. 6, The Pastoral, performed by the Tasmanian Symphony Orchestra. The Queensland Youth Symphony will be performing this masterpiece on the 7th of June at the QPAC Concert Hall. Visit our website qao.org.au to get your tickets. Queensland Youth Symphony's Visions of Nature concert will be the capstone of an exciting weekend celebrating 60 years of QIO's exceptional orchestral training. Our historic home, the Old Museum, will be filled with live music, kids' activities, food trucks, and plenty of music-themed entertainment on Saturday, the 6th of June. As part of this celebration, we've formed an alumni orchestra and wind band comprised of members of the QIO community. We have alumni from all walks of life and all ages performing together for the first time. Their concert, titled Together Again, will feature an exciting range of repertoire performed by both ensembles and will happen at 6 p.m. on Saturday, the 6th of June. The Alumni Community Orchestra will be performing a section of Sibelius's deceptively simple-sounding Third Symphony. This movement centres on a simple folk tune. We hope you'll join us to hear this performed live by QIO alumni. Here is the second and third movement of Sibelius's Third Symphony.

You just heard the second and third movements of Sibelius's Third Symphony performed by the Boston Symphony Orchestra. A reminder that you can hear our alumni community orchestra perform this in Together Again at the Old Museum on Saturday the 6th of June. Tickets and more information are available on our website qio.org.au. I have one last piece to play for you this evening, which will be featured in a free children's concert at our 60th anniversary celebration. Queensland Youth Orchestra 2 and Symphoria, a collective of St. Peter's Lutheran College alumni, will perform Saint-Saëns' The Carnival of the Animals and Prokofiev's Peter and the Wolf. Whether you have little ones who are interested in being in an orchestra or simply enjoy a lively program, we'd love to see you there. Registrations are essential, so book your spot on our website. Here is Saint-Saëns' The Carnival of the Animals.

That was Saint-Saëns' The Carnival of the Animals, performed by the Czechoslovak Radio Symphony Orchestra. Queensland Youth Orchestra 2 are bringing this to the Old Museum Concert Hall stage on Saturday the 6th of June in a free children's concert. 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Well, we've reached the end of our hour together, and I hope you've enjoyed the repertoire I've shared with you. 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I'll be back next month for another installment of Radio QIO with a fresh set of music. For now, have a lovely evening.

Good evening and welcome to Treasures from the Archives. Every Saturday at this time, we'll delve into over 40 years of broadcasting memories to bring you classical excellence from some of the memorable performances stored in our music library. Some of the individuals spotlighted have gone on to national and international fame, and 4MBS is proud to have played a small role in their success. For now, relax and enjoy Treasures from the Archives.

Hello, I'm Jenny Dawson, and welcome to the third of a series of programmes to celebrate music in colonial Brisbane. We're looking into our musical past to find pieces which people enjoyed in Brisbane during colonial times. There's choral music, chamber works, band music, operatic excerpts, orchestral music, and also music composed by our own colonial musicians. Around the time of Brisbane's first free settlement, the composer and music publisher Frederick Ellard arrived in Australia. He was a prolific composer of light dance music, but in fact, we're going to hear a set of quadrilles written by his brother William. We're using a rather broad definition by including William Ellard as an early Australian composer, since although the unfortunate man did set sail for this country, he drowned en route. However, he had already published the Australian Quadrilles in anticipation of his new life, so I think we can adopt him on the grounds of his good intentions. Gentlemen, take your partners.

The Australian Quadrilles, written by William Ellard and arranged by John Antill, were played by the band of the Royal Australian Navy under the direction of Lieutenant Donald Coxon. The five movements were La Sydney, La Woolloomooloo, La Illawarra, La Bong Bong, and La Ingerhurst. We've mentioned in a previous program that at the beginning of 1865, Brisbane acquired a theatre of sorts, Mason's Concert Hall. Once it had this, opera companies soon started visiting. The Lister Company's first 1865 season included 15 different operas, among them, rather startlingly, Meyerbeer's blockbuster Les Huguenots. Management was clearly braver then, or possibly the stage machinists were more ingenious. Certainly, when Pompey's Royal Italian Opera Company visited in 1875, its season managed some amazing effects. About the only trick they missed was the parting of the Red Sea in Rossini's Moses in Egypt, though it was philosophically accepted by the reviewer that this was really beyond the theatre's capability. However, they did manage to boil the heroine in oil for Alevi's La Juive, blow up the palace in Meyerbeer's The Prophet, and do an on-stage massacre for the same composer's Les Huguenots. Not bad in an all-purpose hall. We'll have to use our imaginations for the visuals, but here are some excerpts from The Huguenots. We'll hear the opening scene and the final slaughter. It's a live recording from 1962, so it's a bit rough, but I think that adds to the authentic effect.

In those excerpts from Meyerbeer's opera Gli Ugonotti, we heard Giulietta Simeonato as Valentin, Franco Corelli as her lover Raoul, Nikolai Giarov as the fanatical Marcello, and a brief appearance by Giorgio Tozzi as Valentine's bereaved father. The La Scala chorus and orchestra was conducted by Gian Andrea Gavazzeni in that obviously live recording. Now let's consider some of early Brisbane's other music venues. The first halfway appropriate venues were the schools of arts, one on each side of the river since there was no bridge then. The first North Brisbane School of Arts was opened in 1851, but it wasn't even adequate as a concert hall, being described as a miserable building with defective acoustic properties. There was the Town Hall in Queen Street, an elegant building where concerts were held in an upper room. Some listeners may remember its 20th century Woolworths guise before it was demolished in 1971 to make way for Lennon's Plaza. The miserable School of Arts was replaced in 1866 by another one on the corner of Queen and Creek Streets. Seating 600, it could fit 112 singers and a large orchestra on stage. For several years, this orchestra was that of the Brisbane Musical Union. For their Christmas concert in 1876, they performed, under the baton of R.T. Jeffreys, Mendelssohn's Symphony No. 5 in D, The Reformation.

The Symphony No. 5 in D, Opus 107, The Reformation, by Felix Mendelssohn, was played by the London Symphony Orchestra under Claudio Abbado. And you probably recognise that same theme used in the Huguenots, Ein feste Burg, in the last movement. The second School of Arts building was sold to the Queensland National Bank in 1878, but because of its size, this old School of Arts continued to be used for performances when necessary until its demolition in 1881. One such occasion was the visit, in March 1880, of the violinist Camilla Urso. By then, Mason's Concert Hall had been demolished, but its replacement, the Theatre Royal, hadn't been built yet, and the town hall wasn't big enough to hold all the music lovers who wanted to hear the violin virtuosa. It must be said, Madame Urso and her associate artists gave the audience its full money's worth. We'll hear part of the programme. Paganini's Witch's Dance and Lo, Hear the Gentle Lark from Henry Bishop's The Comedy of Errors. The associate artists weren't going to be outshone. And we'll begin and end with fireworks pieces by Wieniawski, who was a friend of Camilla Urso.

In that recreation of part of Camilla Urso's 1880 concert, Itzhak Perlman and Samuel Sanders played Wieniawski's Polonaise Brillante, No. 2 in A. Paganini's Witches Dance was performed by Ruggero Ricci and Louis Persinger. Soprano Beverly Sills and flautist Paula Robeson, with pianist Charles Wadsworth, disported their way through Lo, Hear the Gentle Lark from Henry Bishop's The Comedy of Errors. And Itzhak Perlman and Samuel Sanders returned for two more pieces by Wieniawski, his Polonaise Brillante No. 1 in D and Scherzo Tarantelle in G minor. In April 1881, Brisbane finally got its first purpose-built theatre. As we've heard, Mason's Concert Hall had been a workable venue, but the new Theatre Royal, designed by the architect Andrea Stombucco, was, to quote its proud lessee, an elegant and commodious place of amusement fitted with all modern appliances. Seating some 800 patrons, the Theatre Royal reigned as Brisbane's premier venue for 7 years before being nudged down market in 1888 by Her Imperial Majesty's Opera House, also designed by Stombucco. After that, the Theatre Royal gradually declined, and around 1960 it was gutted for business premises. Some listeners may remember it as Finance House. But at its opening, the Theatre Royal was considered to be pretty posh. In just a few months, it was hosting its first opera season, given by the Montague Turner English Opera Company, 23 performances of 7 different operas. The season opened with a perennial favourite, The Bohemian Girl by Balfe.

We heard excerpts from one of the biggest operatic hits of the 19th century, The Bohemian Girl by Michael Balfe. Soprano Nova Thomas, tenor Patrick Power, and baritone Conor Farrington, with the RTE Philharmonic Choir and the National Symphony Orchestra of Ireland, were conducted by Richard Bonning. As usual, to conclude the programme, we turn to the Queensland State Library's substantial collection of local compositions, recorded in collaboration with Queensland Conservatorium Griffith University for the library's website. Here are two delightful miniatures for piano: A Soulful Romance by August Henry Wilhelmy, and the sprightly Malbuna Gavotte by Edwina Marion Edkins.

Pianist Jason Gillam performed those charming homegrown miniatures, Romance by August Henry Wilhelmy and Edwina Marion Edkin's Malbouna Gavotte. And that concludes this programme of Music in Colonial Brisbane, the third in the series. We'll be hearing another one next week. I'm Jenny Dawson, and I'm very happy to have had your company.

Good evening. Howard Ainsworth with Late Classics on 4MBS. Music selected by Ian McKinney, which will include, for the most part, the Mass in B minor by Bach, BWV 232. But we begin with Mozart, very young Mozart. He was about 14 when he wrote his Symphony No. 10 in G, K74, in about 1770. And it's played by the Academy of St. Martin in the Fields.

Mozart when he was about 14. Symphony No. 10 in G, K74. It was played by the Academy of St. Martin in the Fields, conducted by Sir Neville Mariner. We'll now on to the B minor Mass by Bach, which was completed during the last years of his life. It's BWV 232. We'll hear soprano Arlene Auger, mezzo-soprano Anne Murray, contralto Marianne Lipovcik, tenor Peter Schreier, and the bass Anton Schallinger, with the Leipzig Radio Choir and Staatskapelle Dresden, conducted by Peter Schreier.

the Mass in B minor by Bach, BWV 232. The soloists were soprano Arlene Auger, mezzo-soprano Anne Murray, contralto Marianne Libovschek, tenor Peter Schreier, and the bass Anton Scharinger, with the Leipzig Radio Choir and Staatskapelle Dresden, conducted by Peter Schreier.

Passacaglia in C minor by Bach, BWV 582. The organist was Dame Gillian Weir in Hexham Abbey. Now this is Howard Ainsworth wishing you a good night, and as usual, wishing you well. And I hope you enjoy our classical CDs until dawn.

Classical CDs Until Dawn, prepared by Nelda Billington, concluded with some music for wind band by John Philip Sousa, a little piece called The Lily Bells. It's just gone 6 o'clock.

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1: And good morning to you if you're up and about at this time, or perhaps laying in bed just having had the alarm go off. Welcome to Daybreak Classics on Sunday. My name is Jim Griffin, and thank you very much for joining me at this early hour, and I hope you enjoy the music that we have prepared for you between now and 8 o'clock. Well, we're going to start off with telling you the latest weather forecast issued before 3:30 this morning by the Brisbane office of the Bureau of Meteorology. The forecast for all of our listening areas, immediate listening areas, that's the Brisbane area, the Ipswich area, the Gold and the Sunshine Coast, are fairly similar. As always, the wording from the Metropolitan, the Bureau is fairly similar, but actually changes a little bit for each area. So listen to the area that I'm going to read that will be of interest to you. Firstly, for Brisbane, the maximum temperature predicted 25 degrees, partly showery, partly cloudy, I should say, and partly showery too. Very high chance of showers, most likely from late this morning. Chance of rain is about 90%, and the possible rain falls up to about 10 millimetre. So that's for Brisbane. For the Ipswich area, your maximum will be 26 degrees, again partly cloudy, high chance of showers, most likely in the morning, and the chance of rain about 80%. They never seem to say for Ipswich how much rain, but anyway, about 80%. For the Gold Coast area, a maximum of 24 degrees Celsius, showers increasing, again partly cloudy, very high chance of showers, most likely from late this morning. The possible rainfall at the Gold Coast between 5 and 20 millimetre, and chance of rain 95%, so that's pretty high. For the Sunshine Coast, your maximum is also 24 degrees, again, same as before, partly cloudy, high chance of showers, most likely from the late morning. Possible rainfall up to 10 millimetre, and the chance of rain about 90%. So it's going to be a fairly rainy day in all of our listening areas today, and if you want some nice relaxing music to take you through the day, no matter what you'll be doing at home, or if you're in the car on your FM band radio, stay tuned to 4MBS Classic FM. We'll keep you entertained with music that will not only get you through your day, but help get you through your life, which is what classical music does. Well, I think we should need to start now, and we have our early morning march, and this time it's quite different from usual, which is often a military march. This one is a children's march, so see if you can recognise the things that are in the piece.

Well, a bright and funny and unusual start to Daybreak Classics on Sunday for this morning. Perhaps I should have played it at 7 o'clock so the children might have been awake. But anyway, I'm sure you remember many of those things from your own childhood. It was called the Children's March, and all kinds of children's little pieces arranged there by Edwin Franco Goldman. His date's 1875 to 1956. And we heard the Eastman Wind Ensemble under the direction of Frederick Fennell. A lively start and a funny start to Daybreak Classics on Sunday. Well, we'll get a bit more serious now, and we'll go to Antonio Vivaldi. As you know, he wrote about 600 concertos, so there's plenty to choose from, and they're all usually very wonderful. We're going to hear the concerto for violin, cello, strings and basso continuo, Riom 413. So let's hear Anna Bijlsma play the violin, cello, as it says on the label, and Tefal Music under Jean Lamon will accompany her. Music of Vivaldi.

0: Music of Vivaldi there, the Concerto for Violoncello, Strings and Basso Continuo, Riom 413. The cellist was Anna Balsma, and she was accompanied by Tafel Music under the direction of Jean Lemon.
1: Experience the extraordinary sound of UK a cappella ensemble The Gesualdo Six in the Concert Hall at QPAC this June. In their first ever Queensland performance, the Gesualdo Six present a beautifully curated programme of exquisite vocal consort music. From lyrical Renaissance works by Bird, Dupré and Gibbons, to stunning contemporary settings of poetry by Christina Rossetti and Kathleen Jamie. Woven throughout are reimaginings of traditional British folk songs, bringing the journey full cycle. Don't miss the Gesualdo Six, a breathtaking celebration of the human voice. 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
0: It's time now for the music of Bach, and we're going to hear his Sonata No. 6 in G Major, BWV 530 for organ. And the organist this morning is our own Christopher Wrench here from Brisbane, but he must have had a good time in Europe because this was recorded in Copenhagen in a church called the Garnisonskirke, or Garnison's Church. And it was financially assisted by the Australia Council. So an Australian performing in Copenhagen. Let's hear him play for us Bach's Sonata No. 6 in G Major.

0: Brisbane's Christopher Wrench there playing the organ for us in Copenhagen at Garnison's Kirke. We heard the organ sonata number 6 in G major, BWV 530 by Johann Sebastian Bach.
1: This May, join Camerata for an evening of music that reshaped history. 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Revolution Remixed will be performed in the QPAC Concert Hall on Friday the 29th of May and at the Empire Theatre Toowoomba on Saturday the 30th of May. 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
0: It's time now for our opera spot on Daybreak Classics on Sunday. Always have it at this time of the morning. Perhaps I should have it at 7:15 so people who've woken up can hear it. But anyway, here we go. And it's a music of Mozart. And it's from his 1775 opera Il Re Pastore. And we're going to hear L'amero sarà costante, which means in English, I will love him and I will be devoted. A lovely piece. And to perform it for us, Emma Matthews, soprano. And she plays a role of a Minta in Il Re Pastore, and she's going to be accompanied by the Australian Chamber Orchestra under direction of Richard Tognetti.

a live performance there by the Australian Chamber Orchestra under Richard Tognetti, and the soprano was Emma Matthews, playing the role of Aminta in Mozart's Il Re Pastore's piece, I Will Love Him and I Will Be Devoted. A lovely piece, and our opera spot for this morning. Let's hear now some more music played by the Australian Chamber Orchestra under Richard Tognetti, and it's the third movement from Mozart's Violin Concerto No. 3 in G. Let's enjoy.

Subtrapping once again for the Australian Chamber Orchestra under Richard Tognetti, and they performed the third movement from Mozart's Violin Concerto No. 3 in G. And that particular piece and our opera spot from Il Re Pastore were both recorded by the 4MBS recording team, and we released them on our 4MBS 2005 Classical Collections CD, and I hope you enjoyed that. Well, a different thing now. We're going to Germany post-World War II to a recording made in Berlin by Rita Streich, and it's called Kisa, and which really just translates simply as Who Knows, or also known as In My Garden and Love. But Who Knows probably fits better. Music of Willy Czernik.

the lively Tarantella, Chissà, or Who Knows, also translated or used sometimes under the title In My Golden Area of Love. We heard Rita Strike singing that. She was regarded as one of the most admired lyric coloratura sopranos of the post-World War II era. Sorry, got that right. Her dates were 1922 to 1987, and she was accompanied by the RIAS, Symphony Orchestra. And you might wonder what that stands for in World War II, or after World War II in Germany, when things were still pretty much divided. There were different sectors with different countries occupying, and this recording was made in Radio in the American Sector, RIAS, Symphony Orchestra, under the direction of Kurt Gobel. Music of Willy Czernik. Well, let's join now Johann Strauss II in the waltz you've probably not heard before, called O Lovely May. And I guess it is lovely, apart from a bit of rain at the moment. It was written in 1877. So let's enjoy now O Lovely May.

0: bringing us towards 7 o'clock, we heard music once again of Johann Strauss II, called O Lovely May, a waltz written in 1877 and arranged from the score of his fifth operetta titled Prince Methuselah. And you may not have heard that very often, O Lovely May. And I guess it is kind of lovely, except for a bit of rain at the moment. And it's just gone 7 o'clock. The Lovely May was performed for us by the Slovak State Philharmonic Orchestra of Košice under the direction of Richard Edlinger. We'll be crossing shortly to BBC World Service News, sponsored by Burrell Stockbroking and Wealth Management. 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
1: BBC News with Sue Montgomery. Medical experts say the strain of Ebola, which has broken out in the Democratic Republic of Congo, has a very high death rate. The Health Minister, Samuel Roger Kamba, said no vaccine or specific treatment was available. At least 87 people have died in the current outbreak. Shinga Nyoka reports.
2: The numbers of the dead and sick have been rising rapidly since this outbreak was declared, mainly in two gold mining border towns, where it's feared that high population movement could spread the disease further. The African Union's Public Health Agency has called for an increase in cross-border monitoring after Uganda confirmed its first fatality. The 59-year-old man had recently travelled from the DRC. Officials have called for international assistance to contain what is now the DRC's 17th outbreak.
1: More than 50 children are now reported to have been abducted in northeast Nigeria in attacks on three schools on Friday. Most of the children are between 2 and 5 years old. Chris Awoka says it's still unclear which group has taken the children.
3: In the northeast of Nigeria at the moment, we know that Boko Haram had been waging insurgency against the Nigerian state, but it also has a splinter group, which is the Islamic State West Africa province. So both are the main groups that are very active at the moment. But because the parents have told me that no one has gotten in touch with them, so they don't know which group is responsible.
1: Several people have been left seriously injured after a car ploughed into pedestrians in the northern Italian city of Modena. The city's mayor says the driver is an Italian national of North African descent. Bernadette Keogh has more details.
4: The car veered at speed onto the pavement, sending several people flying and pinning one woman against a shop window. She subsequently required the amputation of both legs. The driver was then seen getting out of the car brandishing a knife. A passerby who tried to stop him was lightly injured before others joined in to overpower the man, who's in his 30s, and hand him to the police. They're trying to determine whether he was under the influence of substances or acted deliberately.
1: The funeral has been held in Gaza for the head of the armed wing of Hamas, Ezzedine Al-Haddad, who was killed in an Israeli attack late on Friday in Gaza City. Al-Haddad had been the de facto leader of Hamas since last year. He was reported to be one of the last surviving members of the group's senior leadership that planned the October the 7th attacks. You're listening to the World News from the BBC. The grand final of the Eurovision Song Contest is underway in the Austrian capital, Vienna. Finland, Greece and Australia are among the favourites to win. The event got underway a short time ago in spectacular fashion.
5: OK, Vienna, let the grand final of the Eurovision Song Contest begin!

0: Several countries have boycotted the competition because of Israel's continued inclusion following its military action in Gaza. Heightened security measures are in place with hundreds of extra police drafted in. The Netherlands has formally returned a set of 11th century Chola dynasty plates to India, almost 300 years after they were taken from modern-day Tamil Nadu. The 24 copper plates feature inscriptions in Tamil and Sanskrit. They're considered the most significant surviving records of the Chola Empire. Four runaway macaques have been roaming a cemetery in Egypt's second city of Alexandria, causing panic among visitors and mourners. They're thought to have escaped from a pet shop and were first spotted 4 days ago at the Roman-era Pompey's Pillar. A specialist team of vets with rifles and sedative darts has been sent to the area after unsuccessful attempts to catch them. In men's football, Manchester City have won the FA Cup, beating Chelsea 1-0. One of the showpieces of the English sporting calendar had largely been a disappointing non-event until Antoine Semenyo broke the deadlock brilliantly with 16 minutes left. BBC News.
1: 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And the programme is Daybreak Classics on Sunday. My name is Jim Griffin, and thank you very much for joining me. If you've been hearing the music between 6 and 7, I hope you enjoyed it. But if you've just had the alarm go off and waking up now, I hope you'll enjoy the second hour if you stay with us. It's time now for a weather update. 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Accompanied by orchestra and chorus, Springboard Opera brings its magic to this year's 4MBS Festival of Classics. Verdi's Divas brings to life dramatic moments from Aida, La Traviata, Rigoletto and more in the exquisite Grand on Anne in the Masonic Centre, 311 Anne Street in the city. Verdi's Divas is on Saturday the 23rd of May at 7 p.m. You can book at 4MBS Ticketing, 4mbs.com.au virtually at any time or during office hours. On weekdays, give us a call at 3847 1717 for customer assistance if required. Well, it's probably a good day to stay home and listen to wonderful music on 4MBS Classic FM or MBS Lite because we've got a bit of rain in pretty much all of our immediate listening areas. As usual for me, I'll read them separately so you can focus on the area of interest to you. For Brisbane and adjacent suburbs, the maximum temperature today will be 25 degrees Celsius, partly cloudy. As you can see, very high chance of showers, most likely from late this morning. The possible rainfalls predicted to be between 2 and up to 10 millimetre, and the chance of rain about 90%, so quite high. For Ipswich area, maximum 26 degrees, again partly cloudy, high chance of showers, most likely from later this morning. The chance of rain in Ipswich is 80%. For the Gold Coast area, the maximum predicted temperature 24 degrees, again partly cloudy, very high chance of showers, most likely from late this morning. The possible rainfall is expected to be between 5 and up to 20 millimetre, and the chance of rain 95% for the Gold Coast. For the Sunshine Coast, a maximum 24 degrees as per the Gold Coast. So at the Sunshine Coast, 24 degrees, again partly cloudy, high chance of showers, most likely from the late morning. Your possible rainfall at the Sunshine Coast up to about 10 millimetre possibly, and the chance of rain about 90%. So, as I said before, perhaps you might want to think about what you do today, but if you decide to stay home and get some things done, then or have a rest, it's Sunday after all, or you could go to church, whatever, but when you come home from church, if you go to church, or if you stay home, then why not stay tuned to either 4MBS Classic FM or MBS Lite. We'll give you a lovely mix of light music and classical music, and as I've always said, popular music gets you through your day, but classical music gets you through your life. On Sunday the 24th of May, pianist Alex Ranieri performs all 18 of Mozart's Masterful Piano Sonatas in a not-to-be-missed marathon performance in Brisbane Music Festival's 2026 season. 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Just $40 per session, with bookings at Briz Music Festival, that's all one word in lowercase, Briz, B-R-I-S, Music Festival, all one word, .com, where you'll find details of other events in this weekend-long festival. It's a station sponsor. Let's hear some music of Berlioz to start the second hour of Daybreak Classics on Sunday.

A gentle ending there to music of Hector Berlioz. We heard the Allegro assai, known as March of the Pilgrims, from his Harold in Italy. And the San Diego Symphony Orchestra was conducted by Yoav Talmi. Well, I had a lovely day yesterday afternoon. The Forum ES Festival of Classics has some wonderful things, and we hope you'll take part and come along to some of them. But I'm talking about yesterday. I want to pay a tribute to Wagner Day here at 4MBS. It was really amazing, totally full up with people. I think we all enjoyed and learned a lot about Wagner. It was really very good. I mean, Stephen Emerson gave a wonderful introduction to Wagner's life and works. Peter Bassett gave a very interesting overview of the performances of Wagner in Australia over 100 years. And then we heard the patron of the Wagner Society of Queensland, Bradley Daly, a Heldon tenor, and I learnt that Heldon tenor means heroic tenor, which was pretty good. And Eugene Gilfeder's performance of an amazing piece that he'd read called The Twilight of Richard Wagner, or Richard Wagner, about his life, a dramatic insight into his Wagner's Ring cycle. We all had a wonderful time. So what I'm going to do now is have an opera spot number two. Oh, by the way, John Granger Fisher's performance of Liebestodt from Tristan and Isolde was dramatically beautiful. It was wonderful. So we're going to hear Liebestodt performed for us now in a second opera spot. And as you know, it stands for, sadly, Love and Death, representing the union of love and death. And it was depicted in the final aria sung by Isolde over, sadly, Tristan's dead body. It sounds pretty dramatic, but the music, as you know, is beautiful. And the lyrics express the themes of love and longing, culminating in a powerful emotional climax. Well, let's hear Dame Joan Sutherland sing for us, Liebestodt.

Dame Joan Sutherland sang the part of Isolde yesterday in that lovely performance there of Liebestod from Tristan and Isolde, and she was accompanied by the National Philharmonic Orchestra, conducted by her husband Richard Bonning. Well, we're going to continue in our little tribute to yesterday's Wagner Day as we hear the lovely piece Forest Murmurs from Siegfried.

Forest Murmurs from Wagner's Siegfried. And we heard the CSR Symphony Orchestra under Uwe Mund. And 4MBS just wants to thank the Wagner Society, John Granger Fisher, and Eugene Gilfeder for a wonderful Wagner Day at 4MBS. It's just an example of the wonderful performances we have all throughout our Festival of Classics, including from the Gold Coast to the Rheingold next Saturday with Bradley Daly, the Heldon tenor who was there yesterday speaking. And he'll be performing with Shaka Budinska, as I'll be reading out shortly in the Music Diary. That's on Saturday the 23rd of May at 3 o'clock at St Mary's Anglican Church at Main Street, Kangaroo Point. But I must apologise for being a bit overdue with the Music Diary, and it's pretty full, as you can imagine, with our so many things going on at the moment in our Festival of Classics, so I better get on with it. The vocal ensemble Cordiality will perform excerpts from Elijah by Mendelssohn at Christ Church St Lucia this afternoon at 2:30. For details, you can call 0418-708-117. 0418-708-117. Choral Connection will perform works by Haydn, Bruckner and others at St. Ignatius Church, Toowong, this afternoon at 2:30. For details, you can call this number, 0404-822-317. 0404-822-317. The Howard Ainsworth Memorial Concert with the Orchestra Corda Spiritus will present an all-Mozart program at St. Augustine's Church, 56 Racecourse Road at Hamilton, this afternoon at 2:30. The tickets are $30 and concessions are available, and tickets are available at the door. Strings of Fire will feature Martin Lass violin and Inga Lass piano at St. Mary's Church at Kangaroo Point this afternoon at 3 o'clock. For bookings, you can go to 4mbs.com.au or give us a call at 384-7117 after 9 this morning. A lot happening today. Scarlett Smith soprano, Bradley Nolan piano, and Christian Panjatin piano will perform works by Chopin, Debussy, and others at St. Mary's Church, Kangaroo Point on Friday evening at 6 o'clock. For details for this particular performance, you can call 0411-583-920. I'll say it again, 0411-583-920. The Enharmonie Chamber Ensemble will perform arrangements of excerpts from operas by Mozart, Rossini and others at the 4MBS Performance Studio, Cooperoo, on Friday evening at 7 o'clock. You can book through 4MBS ticketing. 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Events coming up on Saturday include the Brisbane Chamber Choir and others performing Elijah by Mendelssohn at the Queensland Conservatorium at 2 in the afternoon. And for bookings, you can call 136-246, 136-246. And as I've just mentioned, heroic tenor, Bradley Daly and pianist Shaka Budinska performing works by Wagner at St. Mary's Church, Kangaroo Point at 3 in the afternoon. 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Verdi's Divas with Springboard Opera and others at the Grand on Anne in the Masonic Memorial Centre in the city at 7 in the evening. 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I'm sure you've memorised it by now. 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So there's been a lot to talk about.

The enigmatic French pianist Lucas Debargue makes his Australian debut in Brisbane for one night only on Thursday, May the 28th, with an all-French programme from Ravel's intoxicating Gaspard de la Nuit to Debargue's own variations on Gershwin's Summertime. Composer, improviser, provocateur, Debargue is a true original whose CV boasts a sold-out performance at Carnegie Hall, variously described as daring, seductive, and entirely outside the usual mould. He is truly a performer of fierce integrity and communicative power. One night only, Thursday, May the 28th, at the main auditorium, Brisbane City Hall. Book now at liveatyours.com.au, a station sponsor.

Celebrate 100 years of La Stupenda and her greatest hits in the finale to this year's 4MBS Festival of Classics, the Joan Sutherland Spectacular. This tribute to Dame Joan stars internationally renowned talent in sopranos Eva Kong and Marussia, along with tenor Rosario La Spina. They'll be joined on the stage by the Queensland Choir, the Brisbane Symphony Orchestra, all under the baton of Opera Australia's head of music, Tahu Matheson. Soprano Marussia studied at the Con and was a recipient of the prized Dame Joan Sutherland Award. She and Eva Kong will pair with Rosario La Spina in roles made famous by Dame Joan and Pavarotti, along with a repertoire that will have you singing for days. The Dame Joan Sutherland Spectacular is on Sunday, May 31st, 3 p.m. in the main auditorium, Brisbane City Hall. Book now at 4mbs.com.au or phone 3847 1717, weekdays for customer assistance if required.

journey from the timeless beauty of Gregorian chant through to Handel's dramatic Chandos Anthem No. 11, Let God Arise, and Dan Forrest's Lux, with Choirworks' next choral experience, Into the Light. Join Choirworks and their director, Dr. Deborah Shearer-Durier, in their 30th anniversary year for this uplifting program with the Sinfonia of St. Andrews, harpist Janita Bellingham, soprano Ligurica Brucker, tenor Elliot Beecham, and organist Rachel Hocking. Step out of the noise and into a space of reflection, hope, and illumination. Tickets for Into the Light on Saturday, May the 23rd, 6:30 p.m. at St. John's Cathedral are available at trybooking.com.au/DJGOO. 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

It's time now for a Mona Lisa moment. Music about love, lovers and... love and lovers from shows, films and operetta. There's a feature I've had in this programme now for just over 28 years. Well, this morning we're going to hear music of Franz Lehár from his operetta Paganini. And it's a lovely piece. I hope you enjoy what you hear. It's called Nobody Could Love You More. And to sing it for us, Richard Tauber and Evelyn Leigh. It was a recording made on the 25th of May, 1937. And just out of interest, yesterday, the 16th of May, would have been the 134th birthday of Richard Tauber. That's right, he was born in 1892. Sadly, he passed away in 1948, but always will be remembered. Let's hear now our Mona Lisa moment. Nobody could love you more.

the lovely piece by Franz Leha. Nobody could love you more. And from his operetta Paganini. And Richard Tauber was accompanied by Evelyn Lay in that recording made on the 25th of May. That's right, 25th of May, 1937. I must admit, one of my most favourite pieces, and I've played it lots of times in my MLM over the last 28 years. Anyway, hope you enjoyed it. Let's hear some Chopin now.

A lovely performance there of Chopin's Impromptu No. 4 in C sharp minor, opus 66. The pianist was Idil Beret, and the young people often know it as I'm always watching rainbows. Well, to take us through till 8 o'clock, we had Franz Lehár's Nobody Could Love You More for our Mona Lisa moment, so we're going to hear Franz Lehár's Gold and Silver Waltz. And the interesting thing about this, it's a historic recording made in 1947, and the Town Hall Orchestra of Zurich is conducted by Franz Lehár himself.

0: Our Daybreak Classics on Sunday program today ended with music again of Franz Lehár. We heard his music in our Mona Lisa moment and also the finale of our program this morning, his famous Golden Silver Waltz. And very important information is that Franz Lehár conducted the piece you just heard. That's right, recorded in Zurich, and he conducted the Town Hall Orchestra of Zurich back in 1947. And that recording was made by Decca, trying to use its FFRR, full frequency range recording techniques even then, and it was remastered into stereo in 1969. And it was an LP vinyl. I'm so glad we've still got a turntable here in the studio. Anyway, I hope that you enjoyed the Daybreak Classics program this morning. I'm Jim Griffin. Thank you for joining me, and I'll be with you again after the news for Light and Bright. 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So we'll cross to BBC World Service News shortly, and let's hear it now.
1: Two gold mining border towns, where it's feared that high population movement could spread the disease further. Officials have called for international assistance to contain what is now the DRC's 17th outbreak. Initial tests suggest that this is a rare strain of the virus with no vaccine available for it. Congolese officials have deployed emergency response teams to the affected areas and have urged the public to report symptoms promptly.
2: Several people have been left seriously injured after a car ploughed into pedestrians in the northern Italian city of Modena. One woman has had both legs amputated after being pinned against a shop window. The driver has been named as Salim El Koudri, an Italian citizen of North African descent who'd been treated by mental health services for schizoid disorders. He has been detained and is being questioned by police. Massimo Mazzetti is the mayor of Modena.
3: He came from Porta Garibaldi, Largo Bologna. It seems he headed straight for the sidewalk, climbing onto the pavement, hitting several pedestrians, including a bicycle, then crashing further ahead near a shop, hitting a woman who appears to be the most seriously injured because he crushed both her legs.
2: The grand final of the Eurovision Song Contest is taking place in the Austrian capital, Vienna. Finland, Greece and Australia are among the favourites to win, but several countries have boycotted the competition because of Israel's continued inclusion. Heightened security measures are in place. Pete Allison is in the Austrian capital.
4: Much of the build-up to this year's contest has focused on Israel's inclusion. Was seen by many as controversial due to Israel's military action in Gaza, with Iceland, Ireland, the Netherlands, Slovenia and Spain not entering this year as a result. Israel had also denied allegations that it broke Eurovision rules last year, accused of using state-run social media accounts to encourage people to use all 10 of their votes on its song.
2: The funeral has been held in Gaza for the head of the armed wing of Hamas, Ezzedine Al-Haddad, who was killed in an Israeli attack late on Friday in Gaza City. His wife and 19-year-old daughter are believed to have also been killed in the strike. Al-Haddad had been the de facto leader of Hamas since last year. This is Linda Hardy with the latest world news from the BBC. The search for the bodies of four Italian scuba divers in the Maldives has been suspended after a military diver involved in the search mission died. A Maldives government spokesperson said Mohamed Mahoudi was taken to hospital in a critical condition but later died. Felician Kabuga, a suspect in the 1994 Rwanda genocide, has died in hospital in The Hague, where he had faced trial. The 93-year-old businessman was accused of being one of the instigators of the genocide of at least 800,000, mainly Tutsi people. He was deemed to be too ill to face trial in 2023. More than 50 children are now reported to have been abducted in northeast Nigeria in attacks on three schools in the same town on Friday. Most of the children are between 2 and 5 years old. No group has claimed responsibility for the attacks. Chris Ewoka has been following developments.
5: This is about the first time we are seeing a situation where toddlers are being abducted from school anywhere in Nigeria. And it's been very traumatic for the parents and devastating to many who have heard the news. When the abduction happened, there was a distress call, and soldiers answered. They said they tried to follow the kidnappers, but couldn't fire at them because they were using the children as shield.
2: The Scottish football club Hearts has condemned a pitch invasion at the end of their title-deciding loss to Celtic on Saturday. Hundreds of fans stormed the pitch after Celtic scored in the dying moments, securing a fifth successive premiership. Hearts say they're investigating reports that players and staff suffered serious physical and verbal abuse. The result meant Hearts missed out on their first league title in more than six decades. And that's the latest world news from the BBC.
0: And it's time for a weather update, sponsored by Springboard Opera. Accompanied by orchestra and chorus, Springboard Opera brings its magic to this year's 4MBS Festival of Classics. Verdi's divas bring to life dramatic moments from Aida, La Traviata, Rigoletto and more in the exquisite Grand on Anne in the Masonic Centre, 311 Anne Street in the city. Verdi's divas is on Saturday the 23rd of May at 7 p.m. You can make a booking now or at any time on 4MBS ticketing, 4mbs.com.au, or give us a phone call to the station on weekdays during office hours, 3847 1717, for customer assistance if required. The latest weather forecast we have available was put out by our Bureau of Meteorology in Brisbane just before 3:30 this morning. As I usually do, I'll read the areas of interest separately so you can focus on the one of interest to you. Firstly, for the Brisbane area, maximum 25 degrees Celsius predicted, partly cloudy weather, very high chance of showers, most likely from late this morning. Possible rainfall will be between 2 to 10 millimetres, and the chance of rain is 90% in the Brisbane area and adjacent suburbs. For Ipswich, your maximum 26 degrees. Again, partly cloudy, high chance of showers, most likely from late this morning. And your chance of rain in Ipswich, about 80%. The Bureau doesn't say how much rain they predict, but it's 80% in chance of it in the Ipswich area. For the Gold Coast area, a maximum of 24 degrees. Again, partly cloudy, very high chance of showers, most likely from late this morning again. And your possible rainfall in the Gold Coast area will be between 5 to 20 millimetre, and the chance of rain is 95%. If you're listening at the Sunshine Coast, your maximum is predicted to be 24 degrees. Again, partly cloudy in all of our areas. High chance of showers, most likely from the late morning, as in all the other areas too. Possible rainfall between 1 and 10 millimetre, and chance of rain in the Sunshine Coast as high as 90%. So why not stay with us on 4MBS Classic FM, or MBS Light throughout the day, and we'll provide some wonderful music to help you get through this wet weather day, music that will help you not only get through your day, but also help you get through your life. I'm Jim Griffin, and it's a pleasure to be here to present for you now Light and Bright, and a program that's been prepared for us by Josie Askey-Doran. And we're going to hear music of Leonard Bernstein, Mozart, an arrangement of Mozart by a chap called Donald Fraser, which I'll explain later, Sir Arthur Sullivan, Haydn and Rossini. So quite a lovely varied program, and we hope you'll stay with us for Light and Bright, which will start now by the Candide Overture by Leonard Bernstein from his operetta in 1956. And to perform it for us, the Melbourne Symphony Orchestra under George Mester. Let's have a nice start to Light and Bright.

0: A bright start indeed to our Light and Bright program this morning, prepared for us by Josie Askey-Doran. We heard the overture to Leonard Bernstein's 1956 operetta Candide, and the Melbourne Symphony Orchestra was conducted by George Mester.
1: This May, join Camerata for an evening of music that reshaped history. Revolution Remixed brings together two extraordinary works that dared to be different. 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Then, step inside Mussorgsky's pictures at an exhibition, reimagined in a beautifully expressive chamber arrangement by Australian composer Julian Yu. Revolution Remixed will be performed in the QPAC Concert Hall on Friday the 29th of May and at the Empire Theatre Toowoomba on Saturday the 30th of May. Book your tickets at camerata.net.au. 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
0: The next item in Josie's programme is music by Mozart, and we're going to hear the Rondo in C for violin and orchestra, Kerschel 373, and the performer for us will be violinist Richard Tognetti, who will also be directing the Australian Chamber Orchestra. As always, let's enjoy the music of Mozart.

music of Mozart there. We heard the Rondo in C for violin and orchestra, Herschel 373. The violinist was Richard Tognetti, and he also directed the Australian Chamber Orchestra in that performance. Well, the next item in our programme of Light and Bright this morning is really going to be light and bright, especially when I tell you what it's called and how it was, what it's written about. A British-born composer, Donald Fraser, who was a study where he studied at the Royal College of Music with Sir Adrian Bolt, and has done all kinds of things, written music for the likes of Placido Domingo and Jesse Norman. But he has a cheeky side, and this is what we're going to hear this morning. He's written a piano concerto in F major called Rerun, in the style of Wolfgang Amadeus Mozart. But I can tell you, what you're not going to be hearing is music of Mozart. That's exactly right. He's written all kinds of different things, and including music for based on Mozart and Bach and others in various different albums. Well, let's have a see what he's done here. It's a sequel to other recordings. He's written a three-movement piano concerto for the movements being fabricated from themes of television series, including Hill Street Blues, which is the first movement, MASH, the television series, which is the second movement, and the Brady Bunch, which is the third movement. So three movements in this piano concerto: Hill Street Blues, MASH, and the Brady Bunch, all written in the style, would you believe, of Mozart. We're going to hear the Hollywood Chamber Orchestra under Grant Kirshen, but the pianist is going to be himself, Grant Kirshen. So we'll see what he can do with Donald Fraser's Rerun piano concerto with music from different television series in the style of Wolfgang Amadeus Mozart. Let's see.

A piano concerto written as a piece of fun, the piano concerto in F called Rerun in the style of Mozart by an English composer, Donald Fraser. It was in three movements based on different television series themes. The first movement was based on the Hill Street Blues television series. The second was based on MASH. And the third one, which was probably the only one I recognised myself, was the Brady Bunch. And we heard the Hollywood Chamber Symphony Orchestra. The conductor and the pianist was Grant Kershon. So that was a nice, funny one that Josie Askew-Doran put in her programme of Light and Bright. And certainly it was that. It came from a 2-CD series written by the ABC, issued by the ABC, called Wagner's Rinse Cycle, including lots of different jokes and curiosities. Well, we're going to have some fun again now, this time with music of Sir Arthur Sullivan. It's from the Gilbert and Sullivan opera Patience. And we're going to hear two pieces, in fact, by Sullivan. First from Patience, called A Magnet Hung in a Hardware Store. And that's going to be sung by Robert Tier, the tenor, and the Bournemouth Sinfonietta under Kenneth Alwyn. And then we're going to hear from HMS Pinafore, Never Mind the Why and Wherefore. We'll go straight from one to the other. Good. Let's hear from Patience first.

shut up, no doubt. The scissors declared themselves got out. The kettle they boiled with rage to set, while every nail went off its head, and hither and thither began to roam, till a hammer came up and drove them home. It drove them home.

0: Never mind why and wherefore love can lift the ranks, and therefore, though your nautical relation in my set could scarcely pass, though you occupy a station in the lower middle class. Ring the merry bells and lordship, rend the air with warning wild, soar the union up as lordship with a humble captain's child.
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0: Two bright and lively pieces of Sir Arthur Sullivan. From Gilbert Sullivan's Patience, we heard A Magnet Hung in a Hardware Shop, sung by Robert Teer, tenor, and Bournemouth Sinfonietta under Kenneth Alwyn. And then we heard from HMS Pinafore, Never Mind the Why and Wherefore. Once again, we heard Robert Teer. Then we had Benjamin Luxon Baritone and the Northern Sinfonia of England under Richard Hickox. Some wonderful items in Light and Bright.
1: 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Principal Dietrich Lasser is a professional string player with over 40 years' experience. So, when you check out the competitively priced violins, violas, cellos, or double basses at Adamato Strings, you can be sure that you're getting the very best advice. And with the majority of items coming directly from the makers, you can expect real value for money. 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
0: Music now of Haydn. We're going to hear the string quartet number 60 in G, opus 76, number 1, the third movement, and it'll be performed for us by the Kodály Quartet.

Well, there we go. We heard the third movement, and that's a little bit more too, from Haydn, his string quartet number 60 in G, opus 76, number 1, Hoboken 75. Phew, quite a long introduction for a piece that only lasted 2 minutes 36 seconds. But there we go, the Kodály Quartet performed it for us in Light and Bright this morning. You can spend an evening by the river enjoying the sounds of jazz mixed with the classics. It's a classic jazz, another innovative performance in this year's 4MBS Festival of Classics. Selections for voice, piano and cello would be performed by the Queensland Youth Orchestra, Big Band, Brisbane jazz legend Ingrid James, Jenny Fleming piano and Gwyn Roberts cello, along with the 8-piece cello ensemble Balticelli. You can enjoy a jazzy twist to your classical favourites at the Brisbane Jazz Club, Kangaroo Point, on Thursday the 21st of May at 7:30, but bookings are essential. You can phone 3391 2006 on weekdays or go to their website, all one word, lowercase, brisbanejazzclub.com.au. Well, we come now to the last scheduled item in Josie Asky-Doran's Light and Bright program for this morning, and it's music of Rossini, the overture to his Italian Girl in Algiers. And the Tasmanian Symphony Orchestra is under the direction of Ola Rudner.

Concluding our Light and Bright program this morning, we heard the overture to The Italian Girl in Algiers by Rossini, and the Tasmanian Symphony Orchestra was conducted by Ola Rudner. I'm Jim Griffin. Thanks for being with me for the last hour for Light and Bright, and if you were up and about earlier than that, also Daybreak Classics on Sunday. Well, to take us up to just a minute after 9 o'clock, when Des Oling will take over for the morning programs, let's have a little filler, and it's the Cambridge Bruskers singing the nine symphonies of Beethoven in just over 3 minutes. A nice way to end it, Light and Bright too.

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Thanks to Jim Griffin for his Light and Bright program on 4MBS Classic FM 103.7, where the time is about 2 minutes past nine. Thanks again to Jim. Good morning, I'm Des Olling, and I'll be with you for this edition of In Tune, and also for the following program, Classical Favourites, wherever and however you're listening. I hope you enjoyed the music, which is selected by Louise Strasser. The programme for the next hour features the work music of Grand Czar, Borodin, and Finzi, and others. But let's begin with George Frederick Handel and his Dixit Dominus, which means the Lord said, completed in 1707 while he was in Italy. We'll hear the first movement sung by sopranos Felicity Palmer and Margaret Marshall, countertenors Charles Brett and John Messana, tenors Richard Morton and Alistair Thompson, baritone David Wilson-Johnson, with the Monteverdi Choir and Orchestra conducted by John Elliott Gardner.

That was The Lord Said by Handel, sung by sopranos Felicity Palmer and Margaret Marshall, countertenors Charles Brett and John Massana, tenors Richard Morton and Alistair Thompson, baritone David Wilson-Johnson, with the Monteverdi Choir and Orchestra conducted by John Elliott Gardner. Let's move now to Haydn and his Fantasy on a Theme of Haydn by Frenchman Marcel Granzar. Granzar studied the harp at the age of 8 and made his debut at 17, and he wrote this piece in 1958.

0: We've been listening to Fantasy on a Theme of Haydn by Grand Czar, played by Judy Lohmann at the harp.
1: The power and passion of Pavarotti is brought to stunning life when Australian lyric tenor Paul Ettore Tabone sings some of Pavarotti's greatest hits. 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
0: Let's move now to Alexander Borodin and his Prince Igor and the Polovetsian Dancers, orchestrated by Rimsky-Korsakov and Anatoly Liadov. It was first performed in St. Petersburg in 1890 and it was based on an opera which was written by Borodin. The tune played by the Sydney Symphony Orchestra, conducted by Stuart Chaloner.

We've been listening to the Prince Igor and the Polovetsian Dancers by Barot Bean and played by the Sydney Symphony Orchestra conducted by Stuart Chaloner. Let's move now to Mozart and his Concerto No. 19 in F, which he wrote in December 1784. It's sometimes also known as the Second Coronation Concerto because it refers to the coronation of King Leopold II in 1790. We'll hear the third movement, played by Murray Pariah at the piano and also conducting the English Chamber Orchestra.

0: That was the Piano Concerto No. 19 in F by Mozart, played by Murray Pariah. Piano, who also conducted the English Chamber Orchestra.
1: Have you got your tickets to Georgie Girl? The smash hit Aussie musical is coming to Brisbane and tickets are selling fast. Don't miss the remarkable true story behind Australia's legendary Seekers. Georgie Girl, the Seekers musical from June 3. Only at 12th Night Theatre. Tickets from $89. Book now through Ticketek.
0: Next is English composer Gerald Finzi and his Eclogue in F for piano and strings. It'll be played for us by Piers Lane, piano, with the Royal Liverpool Philharmonic Orchestra, conducted by Vernon Handley.

We've been listening to Eklog by NF by Gerald Finzie, played by Piers Lane, piano with the Royal Liverpool Philharmonic Orchestra conducted by Vernon Hanley. That was from a 1995 recording. Let's go now to Lewis Spoor, who wrote a nonet in F, which he composed in 1813 in Vienna. Not much of his works remain, except for this one. We'll hear the fourth movement played by the Nash Ensemble of London.

listening to the Nonet in F, Opus 31 by Lewis Spuhr. We heard the fourth movement played by the Nash Ensemble of London. Our final schedule work this morning is by Edward Germain and his Romeo and Juliet Pastorale. It'll be played by the Slovak Radio Symphony Orchestra, conducted by Adrian Lieper.